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0: Igneous, sedimentary, metamorphic, and post-punk? 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

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And so that's always something that I'm conscious of, is making sure I'm a whole person, and a person I'm loving still gets to be a whole person in the process of loving each other.

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This is RuPaul Charles, honey. 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

0: KVRX would like to acknowledge that our station and meeting places are on the indigenous lands of Turtle Island, the ancestral name for what now is called North America. Moreover, we would like to acknowledge the Alabama Cushara, the Caddo, the Carrizo Come Crudo, the Kualitecan, the Comanche, the Kickapoo, the Lipan Apache, the Tonkawa, and the Isleta del Sur del Pueblo, and all the American Indian and indigenous peoples and communities who have been or have become a part of these lands and territories in Texas.
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feeling. 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

0: now, a breakdown. 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
1: 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I'ma check it out, and y'all should too for the newest articles.
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0: Hey, where are we?
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1: 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They smell good music taste.
0: Wait, I see an entrance over there.
1: Almost there. Okay, we can talk here. Welcome to the Belfry, where even you can eavesdrop on a show of the ages with DJ Sputnik on Saturdays at 3 a.m. I heard in the Belfry that they play the most vexing post-punk, ghastly gothic rock, and slam and darkened new wave. They're here! Remember, it's on KVRM!

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said than done. To live on concrete and speech alone. 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

0: 'Twas the morning I stumbled upon a radio show like no other. Ah, me hearties, 'tis a show where silly music, old familiars, and interviews collide. Set sail for the shores of the peculiar with DJ John F. Spinity's That's Peculiar. Tune into KVRX every Friday morning from 8 to 9 a.m. to hear it. 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

lost and skin dripping on a vibe thing. Writing me pictures in the silence in a mission. Summer nights caught in transition. Ain't no small town heroes when protagonists missing. Back home where the heart is always feeling at my darkest. 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Phone got no charging, but it got the same digits. 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
5: Yeah.

0: Several people mentioned seeing something
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2: Bartleman visiting family in the area says he saw something of the ordinary size.
3: He was dreaming amateur wrestling. Whatever it was,
4: my life.
5: God is after me, black and atrophied. If I spit it, it has to be broken in like cracking teeth. The fist of flash of heat draped across the sailor's shin, fading in, stoking other flame before the cane avenged. I spot tempo and the light is fading like Apollo dropping bolts impatient. I ain't ever made it. Sitting still in the lake of rot, lazy thigh cracklings in the navy pot with the slip teeth. Bet she ripped it off, spitting cough. 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Ah, cackling, bubbling, tool, troubling, loving him. 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Poor sick and over.

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3: 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It's very windy here. I'm at the Austin South by Southwest. Thank you very much.

Imagine a mystical place very near to home where DJs share their musical opinions, where the best in concert and album reviews, artist interviews, and special features could be easily found. 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I'ma check it out, and y'all should too for the newest articles. 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

0: Is this thing on? Do you ever wonder what it's like to be black? Do you ever wonder what it's like to be a girl? Do you ever wonder what it's like to be a black girl? 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And if you do, you should tune in to Dang. I should write this in my journal with me, DJ Bingo. Eat your veggies.
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If I could sing a song for you, I would sing a song for you. If I could write a poem for you, I would write a poem for you. But my thing is words, words, words. And the danger is you might listen to them. In fact, you're listening to KVRX Austin, 91.7 FM, HD1 and HD2. And these words are spewed out by Nodwar, the human serviette. Do-do-loo-doo.

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0: 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Join me, jazz expert of over 50 years, Preston LePage, every Sunday at 12 for Hey, Got Jazz? Season 3. 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Join in classic jazz appreciation through the lens of indie movie reviews, political discussion, and religious discourse. Jazz has never been so new. 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

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This is RuPaul Charles, honey. Are you ready to listen for your life? 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

Meowdy there, and welcome back to Historically Speaking, the show where I talk history and we jam out to related tunes. I'm DJ Tankini, resident underqualified history major, professor, lord, emperor, president, governor, czar of the show, and I'm happy to have your ear holes for the next hour. So if you haven't immediately tuned out at the mention of history, thanks for sticking around, and I will try my hardest to make it worth your while. If you have any complaints, if it's boring, if you hate it, let me know by hurling some insults via Instagram DMs at POTUS. That's at POTUS. If you have any complaints, send it that way. With introductions out of the way, I'm pleased to tell you that today's show is extra special because I get to talk about one of my favorite topics. Think you can guess what I'll be talking about? It's perfectly easy, so I won't bother dropping any hints for you cool cats out there listening. Hope you've got some catnip and a can of tuna on you, because today we'll be talking about cats throughout history. Reluctant shout out to my evil feline, Mark S., who's at home scaling my dresser. I told him to tune in today, but it's pretty hard to switch the dial when you haven't got any opposable thumbs, I suppose. Now, catch this. When you think about historical societies that loved cats, your first thought is likely about ancient Egypt, and you wouldn't be wrong in the slightest. Way back in the first dynasty of Egypt, cats were praised for their jobs as exterminators because they killed off pests that endangered crops. This hard work paid off because in ancient Egyptian times, cats were revered as protective figures. They even fashioned some of their gods as cats, like Mut and Bastet. They'd keep amulets of cats and dedicated paintings and murals to their feline companions, and there were even cat cemeteries in ancient Egypt. Archaeologists have recovered a crazy amount of cat mummies, and considering how elaborate the mummification process was, that means a lot of work went into preserving these kitties for their final resting places. In tombs belonging to people, it's not uncommon for there to be a few cat skeletons buried along with them. In one tomb located in the necropolis of El Ka'ab had 17 cat skeletons, each with their own little pots of milk. The Egyptians held a strong belief in the afterlife, and it was important for their tombs to be populated by all the things they loved in life and the necessary spiritual protection. So whoever was buried with these cats likely kept them for protection, or because they were really fond of them, and they even ensured the spirits of these cats wouldn't go hungry, which is really sweet. The most common cat breeds in ancient Egypt were the African wildcat and the jungle cat. Pharaohs loved cats too. It's likely that they kept African wildcats around by the 26th century BCE, suggested by depictions of a tamed cat with a little collar. Prince Thutmose, the eldest son of Amenhotep III, had a deep love for his pet cat. This particular cat is the earliest known mummified kitty, and it was left to rest in a beautiful limestone sarcophagus that dates back to around 1350 BCE. Another ancient society that loved their cats were the Mesopotamians. In case you're unfamiliar, Mesopotamia can be credited for a lot of mankind's firsts. The first known civilization, first known legal text, which is the Code of Hammurabi, you know, originator of an eye for an eye. They created the first bar joke, and the first known occurrence of the domestication of cats. Cats served a similar purpose as mentioned before. They protected crops from pests, and the Mesopotamians took a little bit more of a practical approach to cats, and they leaned away from the spiritual side that Egyptians attached to them. However, the Sumalu, a series of 120 clay tablets of cuneiform text, lists thousands, tens of thousands of omens. Some of these omens even mention cats. On the 45th tablet, the normal behaviors of cats are listed, like crying, running, murmuring, and actions of the cat include things like jumping on people and interest in the window, which checks out. And it even offers omens based off the color of the cat, which I will list for you now. See, if a man sees a white cat, his land will be affected by hardship. However, if he sees a black cat, he will endure good fortune. If a red cat is seen, the land it's on will become rich. And if it's yellow, the land will acquire a good reputation. But if the cat is multicolored, then the land will not prosper. My cat is multicolored, but I'm already an unemployed liberal arts major doing college radio. So I'm not really sure if it could get any less prosperous than this, but we will definitely see. Soon we'll get into like some royal cats, but before that, let's tune into some cool cat jams I curated especially for you. Yes, you out there listening, because I love you. Up next is Starry Cat by, you guessed it, Starry Cat. Don't forget you're listening to Historically Speaking on 91.7 KVRX, where we play none of the hits all the time. Enjoy!

Hello, everybody, and welcome back to Historically Speaking. You were just listening to If You Rescue Me by Jean-Michel Bernard et al. If you're just now tuning in, we were in the middle of talking about cats throughout history. Do not worry, you just missed some pretty awesome stuff about the ancient Egyptians and the Mesopotamians. Also, I have to bring this up. Listen, I don't know how many people located in Austin right now are tuned in. Hopefully more than one. This morning was insane. Did you get the imminent threat alert? I just remember that happened like four times this morning before the hour of 8 a.m. It was like imminent threat alert. And I was like, what the heck? Dude, I thought the Terminator was about to bust through my window. Say what? No, I genuinely this is it. This is the end of America. And then it just was for a flash flood, which it's not even raining right now. Anyways, back on topic. I like to prompt call-ins every show. So if you have a cat, why don't you call in and tell me a little something about them? And if you don't, call in and give me a message to deliver to my cat, Mark S. The number for KBRX is 512-495-5879. That is 512-495-5879. Please call in, I'm lonely. Okay, let's talk about cats in the meantime. The oldest known Japanese court diary was penned by Emperor Uda, and on March 11th, 809 CE, he writes about his cat saying, "On the sixth day of the second month of the first year of the Kampo era, taking a moment of my free time, I wish to express my joy of the cat. It arrived by boat as a gift to the late emperor, received from the hands of Minamoto no Kuwashi. The color of the fur is peerless. None could find the words to describe it, although one said it was reminiscent of the deepest ink. It had an air about it, similar to Kano. Its length is 5 sun, and its height is 6 sun. I affixed a bow to its neck, and it did not remain for long. In rebellion, it narrows its eyes and extends its needles, and it shows its back. When it lies down, it curls in a circle like a coin, and you cannot see its feet. It's as if it were a circular bi-disc. When it stands, its cry expresses profound loneliness, like a black dragon floating above the clouds. By nature, it likes to stalk birds. It lowers its head and works its tail. It can extend its spine to raise its height by at least 2 sun. Its color allows it to disappear at night, and I am convinced it is superior to all other cats." If you have a cat, like, that, honestly, nothing he said in that has ever changed at all. Like, My cat does curl in a circle like a coin. But anyways, speaking of superior cats, did you know that cats actually used to be intellectuals? And I have no idea what happened since then. In the 15th century, they assisted monks in libraries. And there's this manuscript that has, like, it has a little ink paw print left behind from a rather adventurous researcher. But despite how helpful they were, there were a lot of mixed opinions about cats. In general, as you guessed it, they helped out with pests, which I don't know if you knew this, but there was a rather catastrophic event in Europe caused by pests. Whatever. Sometimes cats were considered tiny, four-legged henchmen of Satan due to their association with witchcraft. And honestly, if you were to ask me about my opinion based on my own cat, I would agree. Sometimes they were kept as pets, specifically to guard important texts, food stores, and to chase away flea-riddled vermin, which that goes so well, I promise. But thanks to the hard work of the Christian church, they just couldn't quite shake their association with the devil. Later on in Europe, cats would become adored again, especially by royals. In Great Britain, Queen Victoria made it pretty stylish to own a cat. She had a blue Persian named First Lady and sponsored the first cat show in London back in 1871. In France, Isabeau of Bavaria would spoil her cat with custom blankets of bright green cloth, which, bright green dye in 1406. I wonder what that was made out of.
Marie Antoinette made plans to smuggle her beloved cats out of France during the French Revolution. And Empress Elizabeth Petrovna of Russia brought in a league of cats to handle vermin problem back in 1745, which created a historical colony of cats called the Hermitage Cats. Now, since I dropped a big name like Marie Antoinette, why don't we circle back to her? The former Queen of France owned 6 Turkish Angoras that, as I mentioned, she attempted to smuggle to America during the French Revolution. She allegedly placed all of her prized possessions on the ship, including her kitties. As the legend goes, these cats would make it to Maine, and Marie Antoinette certainly would not. Then they'd mate with the local short hairs. The offspring they created would be the original Maine Coon breed. However, through genetic testing, we know this isn't really true. This breed of cats is likely descended from Norwegian forest cats brought in by European settlers. Now, Norwegian forest cats were pretty chill with the Vikings. They kept kitties as travel companions too. You have 5 seconds to guess why they kept their cats on the ship. You will never guess why. 5, 4, 3, 2, 1, to control the vermin problem. Because of the Vikings, cats really got around. They made it to the Middle East and the Mediterranean region, and there's farmers there, and they encourage, you know, the farmers were encouraging to have a spread of cats, you know. They said, leave your cats with us, because they take care of the vermin problem. And, you know, the other day, I had my window open while I was listening to music, and a giant bulbous bug flew in through the window, and my cat picked his head up and then went back to sleep. And I just found its carcass on the floor the other day, which was honestly relieving. I'm not even going to say it was bad. It was relieving. Because, like, okay, so basically these cats, they made it around a lot, and even cats, some of the DNA of some cats found in ancient, like, Egypt, that came from ancient Egypt, match up with that of Viking cats. In Norse mythology, the goddess Freya travels in a chariot pulled by 2 cats, which talk about some important little buddies. And anyways, as we're kind of getting, listen, guys, I wrote this episode in a rush because I had such a crazy week, and I procrastinated my homework so badly. So we're already over halfway done, and we're not even at 1:30, which means you don't have to deal with me for a whole hour. Thank God. But we do have some songs after this. Again, please call in. I'm so lonely. It's 512-495-5879. And tell me about your cat, or, you know, just call in and let's talk about cats. Let's chat. I have a few more songs for you, and it's more cat music. It's a little bit older, I'm not gonna lie. And if you have a cat nearby, give him a kiss on the head for me.

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You're listening to 91.7 KVRX, where we play none of the hits all the damn time. Up next is Fat Cat Keeps Getting Fatter by Squirrel Nut Zippers. Changing up the vibe here. Love the name. Enjoy.

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1: Psst. 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Not my bedroom. The Reverb Room. I'm DJ Squid, and every Wednesdays 5 to 6, you're welcome to my shoegaze sanctuary right here on KVRX. If that sounds like a door you want to knock on, then tune into The Reverb Room every Wednesdays 5 to 6 and get lost in the wall of sound.

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Kobo say, I want no row, cat. We want the things that we learn you now. 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Cat say, I ain't

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Cat say it is me you mean. 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Cat say, I ain't think you acting fair. 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

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We fooled you with a bogus guy party. 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Give me them feathers immediately. And it's up to you with your return journey. 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Goose and ducks that do laugh. Quack, quack, quack! We want

Hello, and welcome back to Historically Speaking. And it looks like I am out of things to say because, again, I totally rushed this episode and I didn't write enough to talk about. And I decided during the music break, why would I end the episode early? And instead, why wouldn't I just play stuff and just do whatever I want? So, you know what? The history lecture is over. You can stop writing notes. Now, before we get into some more songs, and I'm drawing these songs from past playlists I made for my spring. And in spring, I was in a little show called This Is Our Get Along Show with DJ Aguila, who is in Arlington, I think. Yikes. And I'm going through old playlists and playing some stuff. But you know what? Enjoy, because I totally ran out of things to say for today, and I'm sorry. Once again, thank you for tuning in. I'm DJ Tankini. You're listening to 91.7 KVRX. Up next is Lose Control by Joey Cash.

Hello and welcome back. I'm DJ Tankini, and in case you're unaware, I was talking about history and then I ran out of things to say, so now we're just doing anything. Win of the week. I had a very special win this week, which was I secured tickets to Phoebe Bridgers when she comes to Austin this October. I am so excited. I think, like, when I see her on stage, like, it's very rare I go to a concert and, like, I see them go on stage and then I'm like, this is unreal. Like, this is not happening and you are a hologram. That is exactly what's going to happen. I'm going to pass out. And thank God they're it's like a phone-free thing. I don't know if you have been following the whole Phoebe Bridgers thing, but she's, like, doing, like, pop-up shows. She did a bunch of pop-up shows in, like, towns that have famously, like, had UFO or alien sightings. And, like, there was, like, a Phoebe Bridgers, like, prediction thing where people were like, oh, if she's going here, then she'll probably go to this town. And she only did one show in Texas, which was in Lubbock. And obviously, I didn't know until day of, because that's the other thing. Didn't announce it until day of, just through posters. No phones. Like, the show, no phones, no pens, no papers, like, because she was playing songs from her new album, I guess. And I've only gotten, like, a few little nibbles of what is on that album with people, like, who have allegedly gone, like, posting some of the lyrics they remember or whatever. And I think it's, like, especially, like, I don't know. It's just really cool. It is a cool concept. I was a little mad about it, I'm not gonna lie. And then the whole, like, then she did a show at Madison Square Garden, $1 tickets. Pretty cool. My ticket was not $1, and I don't want to disclose how much I paid for that ticket. And listen, I had to go on StubHub because, let me tell you, went into the Ticketmaster. Okay, when I signed up for pre-sale for Ticketmaster, my Ticketmaster account just crashed. Couldn't even join the queue. Then regular sales, I was like, I'm just gonna make a new Ticketmaster account. I can't do this. Join the queue, 10 a.m. on the dot. I was behind 44,000 people or something. And mind you, what the capacity of the Moody Center is like 25,000 or something. And I was like, this isn't happening. Like, this is not happening. Somehow, I got to the front of the line. At that point, I'd already thrown in the towel and bought StubHub tickets. And then I was like, oh, man, am I getting to the front of the line and see that there's cheaper tickets? The answer was no. I got there. There was, like, two tickets left. I, like, refreshed, like, to look at, like, the one ticket prices, went back, gone. Completely gone. Sold out show. So yeah, I'm still gonna go see her thanks to StubHub. And yeah, that was a very special win. I'm gonna go with my friend Joe, who's in Australia right now. What time is it in Australia? I have Australia on my clock because I have another friend who lives. It's 4:50 a.m. ish around there. But yeah. I'm excited for that. I'm also gonna go see Slater in September. I'm just big and greedy, okay? Because I'm gonna go see Slater, Phoebe Bridgers, and I'm going to ACL weekend one, which means I get to see Blood Orange. And oh, y'all don't want to see me in that pit. Y'all do not want to see what I'm gonna be doing in that pit. So yeah, that's a special win. Was there any losses this week? Did I lose this week? You know, honestly, I can't even think of anything. I just take failures and I just go, okay, sure, what the heck. So anyways, I have less than 10 minutes left, and I think maybe I can just, you know, say, get ready to say bye-bye for the day. So I am going to play the original song I was going to end this episode with when I naively thought, oh yeah, this will last me an hour. I knew the truth. So yeah. So enjoy Kitty's Midnight Blessing. 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I'm DJ Tankini. Peace out.

0: Hey, what's up? I'm back. Sorry, I just love the sound of my own voice. I bet you didn't expect me. I neglected to say one last thing before I left, which was a special thank you slash shout out to everybody that I know in particular is listening right now. So thank you to my mom, my stepdad Al, out in San Antonio, Texas. And thank you to Finn and Kian in New Paltz, New York. All right, I promise I'm actually out of your hair this time. Once again, thanks for tuning in. I'm DJ Tankini. You're listening to Historically Speaking on 91.7 KVRX. And I'll be here every Monday at 1 if you love listening to my voice, too. All right, anyways, I got some special words from the station, and then it's back to your regularly scheduled listening activities. So have a great afternoon, enjoy the rest of your Monday, and have a wonderful week. I'll see you next week.
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0: Wait, I see an entrance over there.
1: Almost there. Okay, we can talk here. Welcome to the Belfry, where even you can eavesdrop on a show of the ages with DJ Sputnik on Saturdays at 3 a.m. I heard in the Belfry that they play the most vexing post-punk, ghastly gothic rock, and slam and dark and new wave. 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

0: Sydney Gish, and you're listening to KVRX Austin HD2. 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
1: A state of emergency is declared in North Carolina in another night of unrest in Charlotte.

Money, money, money, money, money, money, money, money, money, money, money, money, money, money, money, money, money, money, money, money, money, money, money, money, money, money, money, money, money, money, money, money, money, money, money, money, money, money, money, money, money, money, money, money, money, money, money, money, money, money, money, money, money, money, money, money, money, money, money, money, money, money, money, money, money, money, money, money, money, money, money, money, money, money, money, money, money, money, money, money, money, money, money, money, money, money, money, money, money, money, money, money, money, money, money, money, money, money, money, money, money, money, money, money, money, money, money, money, money, money, money, money, money, money, money, money, money, money, money, money, money, money, money, money, money, money, money, money, money, money, money, money, money, money, money, money, money, money, money, money, 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
1: Hey, this is Brandon from Brick and Mortar. My bandmate John's not here because we're packing up the drums because we're DIY as f***. 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

0: 'Twas the morning I stumbled upon a radio show like no other. Ah, me hearties, 'tis a show where silly music, old familiars, and interviews collide. Set sail for the shores of the peculiar with DJ John F. Spinity's That's Peculiar. Tune into KVRX every Friday morning from 8 to 9 a.m. to hear it. 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

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This is RuPaul Charles, honey. 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